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I'm so ashamed of it, but must admit,

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1: Hi, y'all. It's 10 o'clock. It's Saturday. Welcome to Clark's Country.

Good morning, y'all. Gold certified country artist Hayden Kaufman opens today's Clark's Country with his infectious new single, Quit Drinking, a track that taps into the heart of classic country's storytelling while sounding right at home in the modern era. Built on a foundation of honky-tonk swagger and driving guitars, the song feels like a kind of record that could have lived comfortably in any decade, from the 90s through to today. At its core, Quit Drinking leans into one of country music's most enduring themes, the cycle of good intentions and late night reality. Kaufman delivers a tongue-in-cheek narrative that begins with a sincere promise to turn back on his whiskey for love, only to undercut it with a perfectly timed punchline. He'll quit drinking just until morning. It's a familiar story, but one told with enough charm and self-awareness to feel fresh, playful, and instantly relatable.

My name is Clark and I'll be with you from now until 12 midday. On today's show, we'll be chatting and playing some old and some not so old country music from the past 10 decades. I'll be playing your favourite music and we'll be featuring some of the stars you know and some you may have heard about but maybe not know too much about. I'll have news, views and reviews of what's hot and what's not in country. All this and music from the movies coming up here on Radio Leyland on Clark's Country.

Independent country artist Clay Barker is back with his latest single, Whiskey on Mine, a playful summer anthem that puts a fresh twist on attraction, chemistry, and country music's favourite drink. Released last Friday, the track blends nostalgic country sounds with an easygoing modern production, delivering the kind of laid-back sing-along tailor-made for bonfire nights, late weekends, and sunset drives. Built around a clever central hook, Whiskey on Mine tells the story of a woman who won't drink whiskey unless it's from his lips, transforming a familiar country trope into a flirtatious and memorable love song. The release continues an impressive rise for the independent singer-songwriter, who's quietly built a loyal following without the backing of a major label.

Corey Kent would rather be here on his latest preview of his up-and-coming album, and it only makes sense that Jason Aldean would be there with him. Rather Be Here appears on Heartland Rock and Roll, which is due out on the 25th of September. The album's first radio single, Rocky Mountain Low with Co Wetzel, currently sits at number 2 on the chart, with Jason's Don't Tell on Me at number 1. Corey's already released Empty Words as its follow-up.

Tim McGraw was already a country superstar when he essentially reinvented his career with the success of Live Like You Were Dying. The song hit number one on the Hot Country Songs charts on the 17th of July 2004 and stayed there for 7 weeks. Top Nashville songwriters Tim Nichols and Craig Wiseman were inspired to write Live Like You Were Dying by a friend who had received an incorrect cancer diagnosis and collaborated on the song. The pair of both said they knew they'd written something special when they finished it. McGraw decided to make it not only his next single, but the title of his 8th studio album. McGraw's long career had already given him hits like Don't Take the Girl, I Like It, I Love It, Please Remember Me, and many more. Live Like You Were Dying took home Single of the Year and Song of the Year at both the 2004 CMA Awards and ACM Awards, and it also won Grammys for Best Country Song and Best Male Country Vocal Performance.

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1: 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Maybe you'd like me to play one of your favourite tracks, you know, that special one that brings back a memory, or to make a dedication, then I will. Just let me know the track and very briefly why you'd like to hear it. 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
1: Joe Nichols has just released a brand new song titled C'est la vie, and the fun kiss-off anthem may very well be his next big radio hit. Despite its obvious hit potential, the baritone-voiced traditional country singer didn't necessarily want to record the song at first listen. Nichols' new song is a spirited up-tempo track that features a compelling arrangement, including an instantly memorable horn line that sets it apart from anything else that's currently at country radio. The song centres around the old saying, C'est la vie, which translates to, such is life. C'est la vie features multiple hooks, from a sing-along chorus to a horn part that's one of the biggest earworms of this year.

Kelly Clarkson has just dropped a new single that's perfect for your summer playlist. On Friday, 17th of July, Kelly released her latest single, I'd Be Lying. The track is her first new music release in over a year, following her previous single, Where Have You Been, which came out in May last year. Just days before releasing the song, Kelly teased the track on her social media page. She also shared a black and white video of herself singing a few of the lyrics while recording it in the studio. Could this new song release be a sign that fans are about to get even more new music from Kelly? Well, nothing's been confirmed, but it's definitely possible. The singer has a little more time these days to focus on her music career, now that she's no longer hosting a daytime US TV talk show. She announced in February that the Kelly Clarkson show would be coming to an end, and the final episode is set to air on the 31st of August.

Emily Ann Roberts has teamed up with fellow rising country star Ian Munsick for a fresh take on her fan favourite single, Jack and Jill Daniels. The reimagined track adds a dynamic new layer to the original, transforming the story into a lively back and forth between two voices. Originally praised for its bright storytelling and standout vocal performance, Jack and Jill Daniels has already helped cement Roberts' reputation as one of the genre's most distinctive new voices. The song offers a playful, fictional spin on the origins of Jack Daniels' famous whiskey, blending humour with classic country charm, and the addition of Munsick brings that narrative even more to life.

Lacey Kyle Booth is set to continue her striking run of new music with the release of her latest single, Pathetic. The track follows the buzz of her recent release, Ethereal Redneck, and offers another glimpse into her forthcoming album, Love Ain't for the Faint Heart, which is due on the 18th of September. With Pathetic, Booth leans fully into vulnerability, delivering one of her most emotionally exposed performances to date. The track explores the quiet, often uncomfortable moments of self-reflection, the kind that surface late at night when doubt, faith, and heartbreak collide.

Carly Pearce is leaning into the sound that first shaped her as an artist with the release of her new single, What If You Love Me, a stunning collaboration with bluegrass heavyweights Dan Tominski and Molly Tuttle. The track offers a heartfelt blend of tradition and modern country, showcasing rich vocal harmonies layered over mandolin, clawhammer banjo and acoustic guitar. Rooted firmly in Pearce's Appalachian upbringing, What If You Love Me captures a sense of longing and possibility brought to life through the trio's seamless vocal interplay. It's a song that feels both timeless and fresh, honoring the bluegrass traditions that first inspired Pearce while reinforcing her place as one of country music's most versatile voices.

0: for Buckshaw Village and Clayton Le Woods. 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
1: The Eagles weren't even a separate group when they played their first gig together on the 12th of July 1971. The musicians who would go on to dominate popular music in the 70s and 80s performed together publicly for the first time as a backing group for superstar Linda Ronstadt and at a pretty unexpected venue. Don Henley, Glenn Frey, Bernie Leadon and Randy Meisner were all veterans of various groups in Southern California's burgeoning country rock scene in the early 70s when they were picked to back Ronstadt in a new band. In fact, that's why they were selected. Henley had performed as a drummer in a group called Shiloh, which Kenny Rogers first discovered in Dallas and brought to Los Angeles to record, while Frey had worked in a duo called Long Branch Penny Whistle with J.D. Souther. Meisner had played in Rick Nelson's Stone Canyon band, and Leadon had performed with the Flying Burrito Brothers prior to playing with Ronstadt, who hand-selected them to form a group of country rock all-stars to back her on her Silk Purse tour in 1971. The new group made its debut back in Ronstadt during a performance at Disneyland on the 12th of July 1971. The chemistry between band members was so undeniably special that Henley and Frey soon approached Ronstadt to inform her of their intention to split off and form a new band of their own with those musicians, leaving her to once again hire an entirely new group. Though the lineup was short-lived behind Ronstadt, the Disneyland show was in fact their only show with her. The sound of them playing together with her was immortalised on her self-titled third studio album, released in 1972. All four original Eagles appear on various tracks on that album, but they would waste no time in making a mark of their own. The Eagles released their self-titled debut album on the 1st of June 1972, and they were successful straight out the gate, scoring hits with Take It Easy, which Frey co-wrote with his friend and then neighbour Jackson Browne, Witchy Woman and Peaceful Easy Feeling. The Eagles reached number 22 on the US Pop Albums chart and were certified platinum after selling more than a million copies, setting the band on course to become one of the most successful in rock music history.

the Eagles introduce this week's My Legends of Country. Death is an inevitable truth for all people, but somehow it's even more tragic when it's unexpected, as was the case with country singers who died before their time. Keith Whitley's passing in 1989 at the young age of 33 reminds us of all the stars who left before we were ready to see them go. My Legends of Country.

Charlie Rich was simultaneously one of the most critically acclaimed and most erratic country singers of post-World War II era. Rich had all the elements of being one of the great country stars of the 1960s and 70s, but his popularity never matched the critical notices. What made him a critical favourite also kept him from mass success. Throughout his career, Rich willfully blended genres, fusing country, jazz, blues, gospel, rockabilly and soul. Though he had 45 country hits in a career that spanned nearly four decades, he became best known for his lush countrypolitan records of the early 1970s. Instead of embracing the stardom those records brought him, Rich shunned it, retreating into semi-retirement by the 1980s. Rich began his professional music career while he was enlisted in the US Air Force in the early 1950s. While he was stationed in Oklahoma, he formed a group called the Velvet Tones, which played jazz and blues and featured his then fiancée, Margaret Ann, on lead vocals. Rich left the military in 1956 and began performing in clubs around the Memphis area, playing both jazz and R&B. He also began writing his own material at this time. Rich managed to land a job as a session musician for Judd Records, owned by the brother of Sun Records founder Sam Phillips. Around this time, saxophonist and Sun recording artist Bill Justice heard Rich play at the Sharecropper Club and asked the pianist to write arrangements for him. Sam saw Rich perform with Justice at a club gig and asked him to record some demos at Sun Studios. Phillips rejected the resulting demos, claiming they were too jazzy. After absorbing some Jerry Lee Lewis records, Rich returned to Sun and in 1958 became a regular session musician for the label, playing and or singing on records by Jerry Lee Lewis, Johnny Cash, Justice and others. He was also writing songs including Breakup for Lewis, The Ways of a Woman in Love for Cash and I'm Coming Home, which was later cut by Elvis Presley. In August 1958, Rich released his first single, Whirlwind, and throughout 1959 recorded a number of songs at Sun, though only a handful were actually released. In the early 1960s, Rich's career remained stalled. He left Sun in 64, signing with Groove. Groove went out of business by the beginning of 65, leaving Rich without a record contract. Smash Records signed Rich in 65. The first single, Mohair Sam, became a top 30 pop hit, but none of its follow-ups were successful. Again, Rich changed labels, moving over to High Records, where he recorded Straight Country, but none of these singles for the label made any impression on the charts. Despite his lack of constant commercial success, Epic signed Rich in 1967. The title track from 1973's Behind Closed Door album became a number one hit. Following the success of Behind Closed Doors, RCA released The Most Beautiful Girl, the follow-up to his first number one single, and that established him as a star. The Most Beautiful Girl spent 3 weeks at the top of the country charts. Behind Closed Doors won 3 awards for Country Music Association that year. The album was certified gold. Rich won a Grammy for Best Country Vocal Performance Male and also took home 4 ACM awards. After The Most Beautiful Girl number one hits came quickly, and all this success led to CMA to name him Entertainer of the Year in 1974. Even though he was at the peak of his popularity, Rich had begun to drink heavily, causing considerable problems off stage. His destructive behaviour culminated at the CMA ceremony for 1975, when he presented the award for that year's Entertainer of the Year. Instead of reading the name of the winner, he set fire to the certificate that named the new winner. Fans and industry insiders were outraged, and with Rich in trouble now, none of his singles in 1976 cracked the top 20.
I'll Wake You Up When I Get Home, taken from the Clint Eastwood movie Every Which Way But Loose, would be his last top 10 single. In 1981, Rich decided to remove himself from the spotlight. For over a decade, he was silent, living in semi-retirement and only playing the occasional concert. Rich died from a blood clot in his lung in the summer of 1995 when he was travelling to Florida with his now wife, Margaret Ann.

In early 1971, the sound of I Never Promised You a Rose Garden dominated the pop music airwaves. Its singer was country music star Lynn Anderson. The recording of Rose Garden came about after Anderson married the musician Glenn Sutton in 1968 and moved to Hendersonville, Tennessee, to be closer to Nashville. Sutton joined the staff of Columbia Records, and soon Anderson had signed a new contract with the same company. For her first album for the label, she insisted against Sutton's objections that Rose Garden be included. The song had previously been recorded by its composer, Joe Sound. Anderson said in a 1990 interview that the problem for Sutton and his boss, Billy Sherrill, was the line, "I could promise you things like big diamond rings." They thought it was not a line that a woman would say to a man. Therefore, there could not be a female vocal on that particular song. Nevertheless, with a few spare minutes at the end of a recording session, she persuaded the studio musicians to accompany her on Rose Garden. The head of Columbia, Clive Davis, happened to be in Nashville and heard the playback of the song. In his memoirs, he wrote that, "I flipped out and the potential seemed obvious." With subsequent airplay, Anderson's powerful alto voice, and with the arresting opening lyric, "I beg your pardon, I never promised you a rose garden," the record became a huge hit, not only in the States, where it topped the charts, but across Europe and Australia. The Rose Garden LP was the biggest selling country album by a female artist, until overtaken by Shania Twain in 1997. Although there were to be no more crossover hits, Anderson's status as a country music superstar was assured. She was especially popular with the British country music audiences. Anderson also starred as a country singer in Wreck on the Highway, a BBC Scotland television play in 1990. According to Carl Jung, chief executive officer of the Country Music Hall of Fame, Anderson's television background and her ability to bring show business dynamism to recordings and concert performances helped her achieve crossover success. With talent and tenacity, the country music star brought increased visibility to the genre. She continued to record and remained a popular concert draw until her death, regularly headlining major casino showrooms, performing arts centres and theatres. Anderson's success slowed down towards the end of the 1970s. She continued making appearances on the country charts every year for the rest of the decade. Anderson hit top 20 with two from her I've Never Loved Anyone More album in 1975. In 1980, she recorded her final album for Columbia, Even Cowgirls Get the Blues, which featured two top 30 hits. Anderson died on the 30th of July 2015 at the Vanderbilt University Medical Center in Nashville from a heart attack at the age of 67. She'd been briefly hospitalized due to pneumonia after vacationing in Italy.

0: 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Maybe you'd like me to play one of your favourite tracks, you know, that special one that brings back a memory, or to make a dedication, then I will. Just let me know the track and very briefly why you'd like to hear it. Drop me an email to greywarriormusic@aol.com.
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0: And it's time for our requested line dance track. So, table out the kitchen, dancing shoes on, it's dance time. And our requested line dance track this week is another gem from Mary. It's for the line dance, Boardwalk Angel. The music is from Billy Joe Royal's 1986 Looking Ahead album. The track, Boardwalk Angel.

0: and we'll have a look at our local Limelands chart this week, the top five, just a little change going on. No change at number five this week, Hoplite is The Dance, the track of the same name from Taylor Swift. Up from six to four this week, Fever Dream is The Dance, the track of the same name from Alex Warren. No change at three, One More for the Road is The Dance, the track of the same name from Keel. No change at two, Bigger Houses is The Dance, the track of the same name from Dan and Shay. And no change at number one, Dangerous Games is The Dance, the track of the same name from Justice B. Gorson.
1: Maybe you'd like me to play one of your favourite tracks, you know, that special one that brings back a memory, or to make a dedication, then I will. Just let me know the track and very briefly why you'd like to hear it. 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
0: And my line dance choice this week is for The Dance, Amarillo by Morning. The music is from King George Strait's 1995 Straight Out of the Box Disc 1 album, the track Amarillo by Morning.

Ashley Cook has revealed the track list for her up-and-coming self-titled second album, due for release on the 14th of August. The 15-song LP embodies Cook's unflinching honesty and sees her speak her truth with equal parts sensitivity, sharp wit, and breezy irreverence. The album features her current country radio hit, Baby Blues. It also includes the up-and-coming songs Famous to Francis and Johnny and June, released yesterday, as well as the previously released The Hell You Are, Exes, and High School Sweetheart. Ashley Cook, the album, arrives a month before Cook embarks on the Baby Blues World Tour, a 28-day global headline run, including stops in major cities throughout the US and UK.

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1: Country music is well known for its collaborations, and there's no shortage of duets within the genre's lifespan. Johnny and June, Kenny and Dolly, Jones and Wynette, Lauren Elena and Kane Brown just reunited for a duet called Never Been in Love, which was released on Friday, 17th of July. Lauren Elena and Kane Brown go way back. The two grew up in northwest Georgia and attended Lakeview Fort High School, where they shared choir class. Brown has often credited Elena with helping discover his confidence as a singer, recalling that she encouraged him to stop humming under his breath and sing out loud in class. That push from his outgoing classmate became a pivotal moment in Brown's journey towards pursuing music professionally. While their careers took different paths, Elena finished as the runner-up on American Idol in 2011, and Brown building a massive following through social media a few years later. Their friendship has remained intact. When Brown began working on his self-titled debut album, he immediately knew he wanted Elena to join him on a duet. Having shared so much history together, she was the natural choice to bring What Ifs to life, making the collaboration feel authentic both on and off stage. Released in 2017, What Ifs quickly became a career-defining hit for both artists. The heartfelt duet topped the Hot Country Songs chart, Country Airplay chart, and the Country Streaming Songs chart, giving Brown his first number one hit and Elena another major chart topper.

Lauren Elena and Kane Brown introduced this week's Music from the Movies and Stage Shows. And our Music from the Movies and Stage Shows this week comes from Flicker 3, Country Pride, a 2012 direct-to-DVD family film and sequel to Flicker in 2006 and Flicker 2 in 2010. Flicker 3, Country Pride, was directed by Michael Damian and stars country music singer, songwriter, musician, multi-instrumentalist, record producer Clint Black, his wife Lisa Harmon Black, Casey Roll and Siobhan Williams. Toby, played by Clint Black, comes to Cherry Creek Farms to serve as stable manager for a family in financial and emotional stress. Kelly Jenkins, played by Casey Roll, is a teenage horse lover who lives on the ranch with her mother Lindy, played by Lisa Hartman. Kelly's father had died in an accident and the stables have been having increasing difficulty in making a profit since. Toby brings a horse, Flicker, with him, and Kelly quickly befriends the beautiful horse. Kelly's former friend, Stephanie Myers, played by Siobhan Williams, boards her horse at the stables. Stephanie develops a growing dislike of Kelly and increasingly treats her like some lower-class servant. When Stephanie's dressage teammate is injured, Flicker helps Kelly win a spot on the team, much to Stephanie's annoyance. The jealousy grows even worse when Briggs McBride, played by Max Lloyd-Jones, the team male's member, shows more interest in Kelly than Stephanie. The hatred grows to the point where Stephanie challenges Kelly to a race in which the loser would leave for good. Out of annoyance to Stephanie's constant bad treatment, Kelly accepts. The two females battle each other on the field until Stephanie falls off her horse and Kelly is declared the winner. Enraged, Stephanie leaves the team and her friends follow. Kelly becomes so horrified that she sunk the team that would have served the stable. She rides off into the night. However, Toby pursues her and convinces her to come back, as her mother is more worried about her than the stables. Will the two rivals become friends again? And will Kelly win enough money to save the stables and keep her mum and Toby together? Will Kelly get her happy ending? You have to watch the film to find out. And the three songs we picked from Flicker, the Country Pride soundtrack. The first one is The Dancehall Doctors featuring Tim McGraw with The Fireman. The second one, Rodeo Road from Holly Williams. And the third one, The Things We Don't from Watertown.

0: So there were our three songs from Flickr, Country Pride, the soundtrack. The first one, The Dancehall Doctors featuring Tim McGraw with The Fireman. The second one, Rodeo Road from Holly Williams. And the third one, Watertown with The Things We Don't.
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2: 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Maybe you'd like me to play one of your favourite tracks. You know, that special one that brings back a memory. Or to make a dedication, then I will. Just let me know the track and very briefly why you'd like to hear it. Drop me an email to greywarriormusic@aol.com.
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0: Waylon Wyatt should be celebrating one of the biggest moments of his career. Instead, the rising country singer spent album release day in a hospital bed after revealing he's battling sepsis.

Even from the emergency room, White had one thing on his mind, his debut album, Dust Piles. Yeah, the boy's in the emergency room, but still keeping his sense of humour intact. He revealed he was fighting hard to make it to his scheduled show at the Under Big Sky Festival in Montana. The 19-year-old later confirmed he'd been diagnosed with sepsis, though he didn't share what led to the medical emergency. The health scare comes on what should have been one of the biggest days of his career. His long-awaited debut album, Dust Piles, officially arrived last Friday, marking a major milestone for one of country music's fastest-rising young artists.

Nate Smith returns with an explosive new song, Find Me in a Bar. The hard-hitting anthem documents a post-breakup haze of whiskey and regret. Written by Smith, Martin Fohlin, Zach Hall and Jason Vaughan, Find Me in a Bar marks another standout in Smith's catalogue of arena-ready heartbreak songs. With its riff-heavy collision of reckless energy and brutal self-awareness, the brooding but fiery track finds its narrator trapped in a self-destructive loop as he tries to numb his pain. Thanks to the sheer force of Smith's voice, Find Me in a Bar unleashes a powerful catharsis, even as he details the raw frustration of failing to move on.

May Estes released The 90s Called, her debut single, last Friday on the 17th of July. Estes is gearing up for the release of her full-length debut in 2027, and The 90s Called is a taste of what fans can expect. The set will also feature Estes' response to Brooks and Dunn's She's Not the Cheating Kind, offering the perspective of the woman stepping out.

London-based singer-songwriter Jack Browning has announced his second album, Painted Skies, set for release on the 16th of September. The 12-track project marks a significant next step for Browning following his recent label signing, arriving after 2 years of steady growth across both the UK and the US. Since the release of his 2023 debut, Red Eye Radio, Browning has built a reputation as one of the most exciting emerging voices, playing sold-out headline shows across Europe and appearing at major festivals in the US of A.

Ted Sillars, the Sundown Trace album was inspired by great honky-tonk artists like Ray Price, Buck Owens, Gram Parsons and Dwight Yoakam, and some great musicians helped to make it a reality. In his time, Ted Sillars played a wide variety of music in a wide variety of venues. He's played rock and roll at high school hops, blues in Texas roadhouses, country in rural fire halls, jazz piano in smoky cocktail lounges too.

0: You've been listening this morning to Clark's Country here on Radio Leyland. I'd like to thank you for sharing your time with me today. As always, it's been a real pleasure. 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I hope you have a very happy week. Till next Saturday on Clark's Country, take care, stay safe. See y'all next week. Bye-bye.
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3: Mark Stafford plays the memories on Stafford's World.

We don't know a lot about them. They came from Canada. They had that one hit and then they were gone. They were Martha and the Muffins and Echo Beach, who, of course, classic from then, from the superb Quadrophenia album and 5:15. Welcome to Stafford's World. I'm Mark Stafford, and over the next 3 hours, we have song stories from Ray Stevens, story behind a worldwide hit for him in 1970. Rod McKuen tells us the story behind one of his best-known songs. And on the writers Sing Them Their Way, it's legendary songwriter Barry Mann with one of the songs from his massive songbook. And on Ah, But They Did It First, original versions of an 80 hit for Denise LaSalle. And Wayne Fontana does the original of a song that was recorded by so many people. Massive list of people did the song. Wayne did it first. Let's get on our way through Stafford's World with the Easy Beats.

0: multi-talented songwriter Russ Ballard, formerly of Argent, wrote that, co-wrote it with Dewey Bunnell of the band America. America 1983, from a time where George Martin had passed on the handle of managing the band and looking after them, producing them. He'd passed that on to Russ Ballard, who took it on for a time and had some good success with them. But in 1983, that was really the end of the chapter with Russ Ballard for America and the Border. Easy Beats from Australia and Friday on My Mind.
1: And now, Stafford's World looks a bit deeper at the hit songs and tells you the stories behind them. It's time for another song story on Stafford's World.
0: First of the two today, first of the two on the song stories. Ray Stevens wrote this, and it became a big hit around the world. It was 1970, and as Ray tells us in the story, he needed a song for a TV series and pulled this one out the hat. Everything is Beautiful.
2: Everything is Beautiful has been recorded by not only me, but a couple of hundred other people. And that was a song I had, a brilliant mind here, I had gotten a call from Hal David to come out to California and listen to a Bacharach David song for a cowboy movie. They wanted me to sing it in the movie. I said, okay. I flew out and went to Bacharach's house, and he played Raindrops Falling on My Head. And I said, well, thank you. It's a great song, but I'm going to pass because I've just spent 2 weeks in the studio recording Sunday Morning Coming Down. And if I don't put that out next, I think somebody will beat me out with it. And they said, fine. And they called BJ, and of course he had a big hit with it, Raindrops. But they put out Sunday Morning Coming Down by me, and we sold 12. You know, it wasn't a hit at all. Johnny Cash cut it later, and it was a big hit. But I had banked a lot of juice on that song, and it didn't turn out for me, and I had just turned down Raindrops, and so I was just signed with Andy Williams' label, Barnaby, and they said, we need a song, and I was signed to host the Andy Williams Summer Show on NBC, summer of 1970, and they said, we need a song now for the first record that can be used as the theme song for this television show. So I said, okay. So I just chained myself to the piano and wrote till I thought I had it. And I wrote Everything is Beautiful. And sure enough, it filled the bill. And it was the theme for that TV show on NBC. Plus, it was a big hit record.

was the early days of the Eagles split. Don Henley doing his bit in his solo career as they all sort of went different ways for a time. Don Henley's Dirty Laundry from 1982 and Ray Stevens' song story behind Everything is Beautiful. That was top 10 in just about every country in the world. Thanks for your emails at mark@markstafford.co.uk. Hello to Stephen Ford Divers, who's a regular, very much a regular. Lives in Wilmington near Dartford, a place I used to drive through every work day to go to work and come back in the evening past his front door virtually. He said that Stafford's World remains his favourite oldies show of choice. I need to get a plaque up saying that. Thank you very much for that, Stephen. Hope you enjoy this from the early 70s.

0: of course, courtesy of Tony Ashton, Ashton, Gardner and Dyke. They were to be one-hit wonders with that, weren't they? The Resurrection Shuffle on Stafford's World. Back with something I've not played before. I've never played a chunk off Abbey Road in all my radio life. I've never put a chunk of it together and played the whole thing because it's a bit tricky to chop it about, but I've had a go. So an Abbey Road medley, something different when we get back.
1: Don't go away. We are back with more on Stafford's World very soon.
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8: 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It might be more than just your imagination. You'll love it.

Oh, Randy Newman, he went a bit adult rock in the 80s, didn't he? Had some good 3-minute singles out, including that one, I Love LA, Randy Newman. He also had that one called The Blues with Paul Simon, which is sort of a bit of a twin of that one back in the 1980s. Before that, a chunk of Abbey Road. Abbey Road, one of the first albums I bought, oh, in the late 60s, 69, wasn't it? I only had a few albums at that time. Abbey Road was my treasured prize possession for a time. Now, this is an interesting song done by many, many people over the years. It starts its life back in the early 1960s, a band called the Four Preps, the guys who did Big Man, remember, back in the late 50s, early 60s. They did it then. Everly Brothers did it in 67. Nicky Thomas did it in 1970. And Paul Young gave it an 80s treatment on his No Parlay album in the 1980s. But then along came Bruce Springsteen and had that album, Bruce Springsteen and the Sessions Band, the Live in Dublin, a bit that he did, concert and album around that time. And Love of the Common People was given his treatment.

Ellen Foley did a cracking version of that, but that's the Rolling Stones version of Stupid Girl. Never a single, but got a bit of radio play at the time from the Aftermath album in 1966. Hello to Nick Watson and Joe Watson. They're in the Derby area. Thanks for getting in touch at mark@markstafford.co.uk. I think we'll do these two to close up the first hour for you. Some Hall & Oates to come, plus some classic Bad Company.

hour two on Stafford's World with David Bowie's Modern Love, Bob Dylan's Positively 4th Street from 1965. Now, this is one of those songs. It was hit in America, didn't do anything in Britain, and it was one of those songs that's got a telephone number in it, and very tempting for people to dial that number. And apparently back in the 80s, when this came out, early 80s, 8675309 was something you did if you called in America, if you get through. I wonder who was at the end if you dial that. And you go, is Jenny there? Hey!

0: Staff as well, with Donovan's Jennifer Juniper, and one of those phone number songs. I heard on TV, at least, that there's numbers that appear on telephones and appear on screen as if someone's calling a number or whatever. Never can be real numbers. They have to be fake ones. They have to be ones that don't exist. So somebody has to do some research. I wonder if they researched 8675309 in America before Tommy Tune had the hit with 8675309 Jenny.
1: You've heard the hit versions. Now it's time for the originals. This is Ah, But They Did It First on Stafford's World.
0: First of the two on Ah, But They Did It First, Rocking Sydney. Real name, Sydney Simeon. And in October 1984, he did the original of this. He's a bit of a Louisiana Cajun guy, and he had a minor country hit with this. And surprisingly, soon afterwards, Gene Knight, who had Mr. Big Stuff out in the early 70s, had a sort of very minor end of the top 50s Billboard hit. So nobody did anything with it until Denise LaSalle came up the next year, and she did a cover of it that would have been the third major release of it. Made the top 40 in quite a few countries, top 10 in Britain. Didn't do anything in America at all for Denise LaSalle, but we do remember her version around a lot of the world. Rocking Sydney, alias Sydney Simeon, did it first. My Toot Toot. Ah, But He Did It First.

John Fogerty does a very good version of that in his live set. Sounds like it's made for John Fogerty, isn't it, with his Cajun roots? But it was Rocking Sydney, original version of that song, which was top 10 in Britain for Denise LaSalle in 1985, My Tutu. Now, this next song is a song that got quite a lot of radio plays in its life for a song that never made the top 40 anywhere in the world, but it got played a lot in 1970 from a version from Eli Bonaparte, co-written by Pete Shelley, the guy from Love Me, Love My Dog. And also, as we know now, he was the original Alvin Stardust. And he wrote this in 1970, co-wrote it, in fact. Song was called Never an Everyday Thing. Eli Bonaparte had probably the most played version in 1970. But along the way, Granny's Intentions had a version of it. Springfield Park did, but very, very close race was pipped and topped by Wayne Fontana, who did it a couple of weeks before they did in October 1968. Wayne Fontana, but he did it first. And Never an Everyday

thankful I bought just about every copy of that going, virtually. There's a lot, in fact, there's a pile more, so I didn't buy them all. But I certainly bought Springfield Park and the Wayne Fontana version, which I think, again, was reissued in 1970. And I bought the Eli Bonaparte version. But the Wayne Fontana version was the first one to hit the shops, just ahead of Granny's Intentions and Springfield Park in 1968. It's Stafford's World. If you'd like to get in touch, mark@markstafford.co.uk, or catch me on Facebook. That does just as well. This is a fine album, and it's probably a guy who gets misinterpreted. He had the big hit in the 80s with Camouflage, and most people think he's a bit of a comedian, but he isn't. He's a clever, thoughtful singer-songwriter. Stan Ridgway, originally with the band Wall of Voodoo, and this was a big album for him. This was the Big Heat album.

0: I know he'd done Black Magic Woman a couple of years before, but when that came along, Need Your Love So Bad, we really did recognise the talent of Peter Green back in the late 1960s. Stan Ridgway before that, a Wall of Voodoo originally, and Mexican Radio's one to look out from them. Big Heat was the album, great songs on that, including that bank robbery song, song about a bank robbery, Drive She Said, and so he did. Back very shortly with a song for Tony Judge. Thanks for getting in touch, Tony. He's from the Manchester area, but when he got in touch, he was enjoying himself in the bars of Tenerife. Not sure if you're back now, because I know you jumped between the two places, the sunshine of Tenerife or the greyness of Manchester. What is it for you, Tony? Some Boomtown Rats for you next, anyway.
1: 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We'll be right back after this.
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I wonder if Alexis Corner just got simply fed up at the idea of that band. They were sounding a little bit samey, weren't they? CCS, Collective Consciousness Society, and Walking. But the idea worked very well, didn't it? It did work really well, and they had a bunch of hits. Short-lived in the end, though, and after that, Alexis sort of wandered around doing his jazzy-type stuff and didn't really have any success at all with anything else after that, did he? Time for the writers sing them their way now on Stafford's World. Barry Mann, now he's written a song or two, a lot of them with his wife and songwriting partner Cynthia Wow, but written a load on his own, written a load with various other people, including this one. He was originally found out as being one of the writers of Who Put the Bump, which is something to hide really in your career, isn't it? Who Put the Bump in the Bump De Bump De Bump isn't the first thing to put on your CV as a writer. Anyway, Barry Mann did that in the early 60s before the classy songs came along, wrote a whole songbook packed out with great songs, including this one. Originally a hit for the Delphonics, and then Ronnie Dyson did it in 1972. Barry Mann wrote it and did it his way. When you get right down to it, as Barry takes on one of his songs.

First time we discovered Paul Carrack and his voice and his talents, wasn't it? The band Ace and How Long. And Barry Mann doing it his way, the song When You Get Right Down to It. And he was a prolific songwriter in his time. Hello to Bob Wallin, who's in Orlando in Florida, keeps in touch regularly. We're discussing Aphrodite's Child the other week or so, and we discussed the band Love and all this. We seem to be on the right kind of level, I think, in our interest music wise. We've got some Thin Lizzy, Does That Pass Your Test, Bob, and Whiskey in the Jar, and

Playing the best music from the past 10 decades. This is Radio Leyland. Zephyr's World, where the memories never stop. Back to the music now.

Now, it's around that time, 1977, when that came out, that I realised that punk and new wave, which had shoved my favourite genre of music, as in classic rock, to one side and kicked it into the curb, was coming and bringing us some interesting stuff. Bit of quality class stuff, a perfect pop single, perfect pop rock single for Eddie and the Hot Rods, 1977, and Do Anything You Want to Do. And from 1968, Guy went on to front the band Marbles, Graham Bonnet with a T, as opposed to the pop singer from the 60s, Bonnie, with a Y at the end. Hello to Jorge Celis. I'm not sure if it's Jorge or George. J-O-R-G-E. Is that Jorge or is that George? Jorge Celis. Let's go with that. Toronto in Canada is where he lives. He likes his 60s rock. I'm sure you enjoy this.

0: They were, in fact, one of the very first pop groups I ever saw in the late 1960s. Steve Ellison, The Love Affair and A Day Without Love, and I was expecting all the pop hits from them, but they were very rocky. They wanted to be rocky. Did a 6-minute version of Tobacco Road, which went on a bit, and they had a short set because they're sharing it with somebody else. But I thought, hang on, I'm not sure, if this is losing the plot. Something we wanted the hits, really, didn't we? Steve Ellis, of course, on vocals.
1: And now, Stafford's World looks a bit deeper at the hit songs and tells you the stories behind them. It's time for another song story on Stafford's World.
0: And the song stories continue with Rod McEwen. He's one of those Marmite type artists and one of those people that some people hate, but I actually love. I know he's not the greatest vocalist in the world, but he is a great interpreter of songs, particularly his own. Rod McEwen and a song that was written by Jacques Brel, somebody who worked with very closely for a few years in the 60s into the early 70s, Belgium artist Jacques Brel. He wrote a song called Le Moribond, and Rod came along, reimagined the song and reworked it completely for the English-speaking market. He christened it Seasons in the Sun, reworded it, changed it completely, probably changed the meaning of the whole thing. And out came from that a big hit, of course, in later years for Terry Jackson in the 70s. But this is how Rod did it himself, as he tells us the story behind his version of Seasons in the Sun.
2: I had the good fortune to write with Jacques Brel.
3: He's the most incredible entertainer I ever saw in my life. I think I wept the first time I saw him because I knew in my own heart I'd never be that good an entertainer. I wanted to be, but I knew I wouldn't. It was just, he was one of a kind.

heard his song, Le Moribond, which I later turned, turned into Seasons of the Sun. What I did is I heard it, I adapted it without even getting his permission, and I put it on an album, and I called the album Seasons of the Sun.

And I think we got along together because he always thought of me as a Westerner. He used to call me Mr. Washington because I was American. One time I was in Brussels with him and there were a lot of people and this mob was throwing stones at this building. You know, Ollie, Ollie, Rod, Ollie, Ollie. And so I came and picked up stones with him and we were throwing stones. It turned out to be the American Embassy.

Have you seen any pictures of Paddy McAloon recently? He's gone a bit hermity, or he had when I last saw pictures of him. He might have changed completely now. I was worried. He looked like a man who'd lost his way, maybe living in a shed somewhere. All due respect there, he may not be, maybe on hard times, but I don't think so with all the royalties he's got. Prefab Sprout, of course, When Love Breaks Down. Rod McEwen, Seasons in the Sun, done his unique way, of course. Jack Brel wrote the melody, and Rod added those superb lyrics. It's 1968 on Stafford's World now, and this song was number one in America.

0: It was a fine album back then in 1970. It remains a fine album to this day. The Moondance album and Van Morrison's Into the Mystic from that. Before that, it was Bubblegum. Bubblegum had a horrible name and horrible connotations, and the Lemon Pipers were better than Bubblegum. They were like quality pop, weren't they? Green Tambourine, great production work on that. Returning very shortly with the mighty Pete Wiley and his band The Mighty Wah.
1: Stafford's World will be back in a moment. Don't go anywhere.
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start of a very successful period for Sly Stone and Sly and the Family Stone and Dance to the Music. The big hits followed for a few years after that. And Wah, Pete Wiley and Wah, soon to drop the Mighty Wah and just calling them Wah, though I think at that time it was the Mighty Wah, was it? I think it was, and then he shortened it, didn't he, Pete Wiley, Story of the Blues. Hello to Chris Jeffrey, got in touch at mark@markstafford.co.uk. Great show and keep the music up, he said, and I think this will fit nicely for the kind of music you like, Chris. A great pop single from Badfinger.

Dobie Gray started the whole process off with his version of The In Crowd back in the 60s, and Ramsey Lewis did an instrumental version, and after that Brian Ferry did it, and lots of other people did it, including Cheap Trick, who did it many years later. Quite an interesting version. If you're going to cover it slightly different is what I say, and they certainly did. And that, in fact, is That's It. Where did it go? Where did it go? That's it for another Stafford's World. If you want to get in touch, Mark at Mark Stafford, or the Facebook page is simply Mark Stafford. We've got a track from the Kinks to come, from an album that gets very much overlooked, but was certainly the best late 70s album from the Kinks, the Sleepwalker album. We'll take Life Goes On from that. And we'll also do this, the song that set Ian Hunter onto his solo career and heralded the breakup of Mott the Hoople in 1970.

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free electric band. There is Albert Hammond from Gibraltar with a song that went to number one in Norway and Sweden, number nine in the UK, and number 48 in America in 1973. Big Country before that from Scotland, Look Away, a song that hit number one in Ireland and number seven in the UK in 86. Now on Guilty Pleasures, a couple of Peebo Bryson's

0: From Greenville, South Carolina, there is Peebo Bryson, If Ever You're In My Arms Again, a Canadian number 6 and an American number 10 in 84. And before that, The Million Seller, together with Roberta Flack, Tonight I Celebrate My Love. That's on the tip number 2 in the UK, number 4 in Canada, and number 16 in America in 83.
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2: Alan Nicklin's Guilty Pleasures.

couple of songs that filled the dance floors on Guilty Pleasures. From Essex, there is Hazel Dean, Who's Leaving Who? It is actually a cover version of a 1986 Anne Murray song. This Doc Aitken and Waterman production went to number 2 in Ireland and number 4 in the UK in 88. And before that, Wham! George and Andy with a track from Fantastic, Bad Boys. A UK number 2 that surprisingly stalled at number 60 in America in 83.

0: I'm Alan Nicklin. This is Guilty Pleasures, and they are the Four Tops. Ain't no woman like the one I got. Four Tops came out of Detroit, Michigan, and this is a track from Keeper of the Castle, an American number 4 and Canadian number 11 in 73, but it wasn't a UK top 40 hit. And before that, Jason Mraz and a track from We Sing, We Dance, We Steal Things, I'm Yours, a number 1 in New Zealand, Norway and Sweden, number 6 in America, and number 11 in the UK in 2010. Keep it here then, a song you don't hear on the radio very often, and it hit the top in Australia, America and New Zealand. Next.
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So good to hear that on the radio again. Then Jericho out of London, Big Area. A UK number 13 for them in 89. And before that, from Hampshire, a 60s classic for the Troggs, Wild Thing. This went to number one in Australia, America and New Zealand, and number two in the UK. We'll kick off our number two then with a track from Throw the Warped Wheel Out and a hit cover version. 1976 now then, and a number one in America and Canada, and number five in the UK

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1: It's time now for a Guilty Pleasures Extra. It's 1983 and a UK number 10 for Errol Brown and Hot Chocolate. What kind of boy you looking for, girl?

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3: Alan Nicklin here, ready for our number two of this week's Guilty Pleasures. Then this hour, a couple of number 19s. And surprisingly, this disco classic wasn't an American top 40 hit. We'll get to those just a little bit later. Let's start with a hit cover version.

They're on the band Fiction Factory, who came from Perth, Scotland, with a track from Throw the Warped Wheel Out. Another one of these that got a lot of UK radio airplay, but it stalled at number 64 in the UK in 1983. And before that, Carlos Santana from Mexico with a cover of a 1964 Zombies song, She's Not There. Santana's version went to number 11 in the UK in 77.

0: Alan Nicklin's Guilty Pleasures with a song you likely didn't expect to hear on the radio today, Joe Cocker, Unchain My Heart, a hit cover of a 1961 Ray Charles song. Joe Cocker's version stalled at number 46 in the UK in 1987. It was reissued in 1992 and this time went to number 17.
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of 80s classics on Guilty Pleasures from Sydney, Australia, Ice House, Hey Little Girl from the album Primitive Man. This went to number 2 in Switzerland, number 7 in Australia, and number 17 in the UK in 83. And before that, Skritti Politti, the band led by Green Gartside, Oh Patty, Don't Feel Sorry for Lover Boy, a UK number 13 in 88. Staying in the teens then, here's a couple of number 19s.

0: couple of songs that hit the dizzy heights of number 19 on Guilty Pleasures. REO Speedwagon with a track from Wheels Are Turning, One Lonely Night, an American number 19 in 85. And from Athens, Georgia, REM, Losing My Religion, a UK number 19 in 1991. And yep, I think we all thought it got higher.
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The songs that filled the dance floors on Guilty Pleasures, Gibson Brothers from Martinique, Cuba, a UK number 12 in 79. And before that, Jackson's Can You Feel It from the album Triumph, a UK number 6 and Australian number 10 in 1981. In America, surprisingly, this stalled out at number 77.

0: I'm Alan Nicklin, this is Guilty Pleasures, and he is Steve Perry from California, the former lead singer of Journey, with a solo hit, Oh Sherry, from Street Talk. This one hit number one in Canada, number three in America, and number five in Australia in 1984, but it wasn't a UK top 40 hit, sadly. And before that, Keen, Somewhere Only We Know, a UK number three in 2004. Keep it here then, one of the ultimate 80s turn up your radio songs, and 1963 is next.
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2: Alan Nicklin's Guilty Pleasures.

It doesn't get much better than that, does it? Lotus Eaters, The First Picture of You. 1983, they came from Liverpool, and they took this to number 15. But yeah, it definitely deserved to be a top 5 hit, didn't it? Before that, Beach Boys, Surfing USA, 1963, and a Canadian number 2, American number 3, and UK number 34. 1974 now then, and a number 1 in the UK and the Netherlands for Mud, Tiger Feet.

0: Kicking us off this week, the Beatles with one of their big early hits, I Feel Fine. Hello, I'm Ruth.
1: Yes, and I'm Keith, Keith Bradshaw. Hello from me, and I'm thinking we do feel fine, especially as next up we have the soulful sounds of Sam and Dave.

0: Nicknamed the Dynamic Duo and the Sultans of Sweat, amongst other names, Sam Moore and Dave Prater, who recorded and performed as Sam and Dave. They had big hits, and despite touring together for over 20 years, they famously refused to speak to each other for 13 years in that time. Wow. Can't believe they did so well on stage together if they weren't speaking.
1: Well, I just wonder how that worked, you know, when they toured, and they, how do they practice or get ready? They must have shared transport and dressing rooms and obviously the stage recording studio.
0: Perhaps they only spoke when they absolutely had to. Well, they must, I don't know.
1: They must have done. It was a famous sort of falling out.
0: Well, it's a bit like you and I not speaking other than on the radio.
1: You know that's not true.
0: I know. Well, that was Soul Sister Brown Sugar from 1969.
1: Right, and moving on quickly. If you find yourself wondering what was the fifth film in the James Bond series, wonder no more. It was this one.

0: Do you remember Russ Abbott's Madhouse on TV?
1: Yes, I do. And it was a madhouse, but Russ Abbott was mad.
0: It was my level of humour, wasn't it? Every week he would have a sketch which involved a spy called Basildon Bond.
1: Oh, that's right.
0: Brilliant. Well, we've been hearing a Bond film theme, of course, and it was You Only Live Twice from the Bond film of the same name. Let me welcome you to another, officially welcome you to another edition of 60s Music Memories with Keith and Ruth. And as I always say, I hope this finds you well. I hope we can keep you happy with our choice of music. You Only Live Twice was composed by John Barry with lyrics from Leslie Bricusse, and it was issued as a double A-side from Nancy Sinatra along with the song Jackson.
1: And right now, Keith, it's time for
0: Tell Me the Time.

0: Well, that was a Tumblr Motown classic from The Temptations. Beauty is only skin deep. Do you agree, Keith?
1: Well, yes, it is. Yeah, I think so. If that's true, I was born inside out. Right, thank you. Well, it's time for our classic B-side now. And this really is a classic, possibly one of the best B-sides ever. It comes from 1966. Originally an album track, it was released as the B-side of Sloop John B. There's the clue. It's the Beach Boys, and You're So Good to Me.

0: classic B-side for this week, You're So Good to Me from the Beach Boys. I'll dedicate that to you, Keith.
1: Oh, well, yes. Thank you very much. I'm pleased to accept that honour.
0: Well, it was the flip side of Sloop John B. Allegedly, Mojo magazine claimed it was the closest the Beach Boys had come to Northern Soul. Well, make your own mind up about that.
1: Oh, well, or did you just mention Northern Soul?
0: I did.
1: Well, you read my mind.
2: Tonight with you, for the first time, I have learned what my lips are for. And darling, now that I've kissed you,

0: Ruthie, have you heard the news about the man who invented the zip fastener?
1: No.
0: Well, the man who invented the zip fastener has been awarded a life peerage by the government.
1: Right.
0: From now on, he's to be known as Lord of the Flies.
1: Oh.
0: Okay.
1: Very good.
0: Thank you. You've been listening to New Yorker Jimmy Radcliffe and his Northern Soul Anthem. It's so popular at the Wigan Casino. So popular, unlike my jokes.
1: Correct.
0: It's a Bacharach and David song, long after tonight is all over.
1: Well, I mentioned Sloop John B from the Beach Boys earlier. In 1960, Glasgow's finest, Lonnie Donegan, was singing about the very same. This is I Wanna Go Home.

0: Anthony James Donegan, Lonnie Donegan, with his hit I Wanna Go Home. He was always one of my favourites. He did some daft things, didn't he? But he had a great voice. You know, when I was in my early teens, Lonnie Donegan used to do summer seasons at Blackpool, Monday to Saturday, and on a Sunday he'd come to Morecambe and do a show.
1: Really?
0: So, you know, he'd do 7 nights a week. I remember I watched him quite a lot on Sunday nights with his skiffle group. He was very good, and he could be very funny, unlike me. Well, though,

0: Well, last week we discussed the hippie movement of our decade, remember?
1: I do, peace and love.
0: Yeah, so what better time to remind you of some of those iconic sayings from the 1960s that sort of encapsulate the spirit of that hippie era? I suppose one of the most obvious, make love not war.
1: Well, that sounds reasonable, doesn't it?
0: Well, it became the rallying yes. cry, didn't it?
1: It could be my political manifesto.
0: Yeah, well, it was particularly for the anti-war movement during the Vietnam War.
1: Yeah.
0: And, of course, it promoted the hippie ethos of peace and love over conflict and aggression.
1: All right, yeah, with the proverbial V sign. Not that one, the other one.
0: Yes.
1: Know, peace and love.
0: Well, give peace a chance was another one, wasn't it? Popularised by John Lennon.
1: Yes, he went to bed for a week in Amsterdam to promote it, didn't he?
0: Well, it certainly became an anthem for the anti-war movement. And, of course, those phrases or slogans often appeared on posters and T-shirts and, of course, in songs.
1: Oh, very much so.
0: Ban the bomb.
1: Yeah, that was another one, wasn't it? Yes, people started camping out at Greenham Common, didn't they? With that familiar logo.
0: And it was used, but obviously it was anti-nuclear particularly, wasn't it?
1: That's right.
0: To call for all the elimination of nuclear weapons. Well, yes. But that became a very much, like you said, a central part of protests and demonstrations.
1: Yeah.
0: And, flower power. We talked about flower power, didn't we, last week?
1: That was another one from the Summer of Love, 1967.
0: Yeah, because hippies adopted flowers as a symbol of peace and love.
1: Yes.
0: And, we discussed it. You don't think you wore them in your hair?
1: I didn't wear them in my hair,
0: But they handed them out during protests. And, of course, they had a belief in creating a world where everyone could exist harmoniously. Yeah, a bit utopian, I think.
1: I think so.
0: It was a shame, because it would be wonderful, wouldn't it?
1: Very much a dream.
0: And,
1: dream on.
0: Yeah, peace and love became a central theme in the music of the era.
1: Yep.
0: Influenced artists like the Beatles and Bob Dylan. What about far out? What do you understand by that?
1: Oh, if something was far out, I suppose you were surprised by it, or it was wonderful,
0: It was used to describe something extraordinary or mind-blowing.
1: Yeah, that's
0: and,
1: it.
0: And good vibes.
1: Good vibes, that's another good vibrations.
0: Yep.
1: Yeah. That, if you had good vibes, you had sort of positivity, didn't you? And I don't know. Yeah. Good feelings.
0: Yeah, it promoted a sort of culture of optimism and joy.
1: That's me. Possibly.
0: Out of sight.
1: Well, out of sight was another one. Again, it's something that you admire or you think is fantastic.
0: Yeah, something impressive.
1: Perhaps, far out, out of sight, or out of sight are interchangeable, aren't they?
0: Yeah. It's an excitement and enthusiasm, which I suppose characterised the hippie movement.
1: I think so.
0: Now, rather, not whether I should ask you this, Keith, did you ever hang loose?
1: Well, I don't think I could possibly answer that on a family show.
0: What it meant?
1: Loose? Well, I think it just means that I've been laid back, isn't
0: Correct.
1: It? Just for chilling out.
0: Of course.
1: Hanging
0: relaxation.
1: Loose. Yeah, people
0: Take
1: used to say,
0: easy.
1: We used to hang together. They'd say that these days. You often hear rock stars saying that we'd hang.
0: Hanging out.
1: It's just hanging out or being together, spending time with each other.
0: And not getting caught up in stress or worry.
1: Yeah.
0: Oh, wow.
1: Yeah, unlike you.
0: Go with the flow. Enjoy the present moment. Well, it's a good philosophy, isn't it?
1: Yeah.
0: And, like you say, it became synonymous with this sort of carefree lifestyle of the hippies.
1: Yeah.
0: And promoted this sense of peace and contentment, I suppose.
1: Yeah, and the establishment, I suppose, didn't approve of
0: Not
1: that sort
0: all,
1: of lifestyle,
0: no.
1: did they? No.
0: How about power to the people?
1: Oh, well, I thought it was to think of John Lennon again, that sort of thing. Yeah.
0: A sort of commitment to equality and justice.
1: Yeah.
0: Rights and voices of all individuals.
1: Yeah.
0: And it became, I suppose, central to civil rights movement and
1: social
0: change.
1: There was a lot of that going
0: change.
1: On. A lot of that going on in the 60s, wasn't there?
0: In the 60s,
1: Not just in America, but across Europe as well, when you think of the protests against the Soviet Union, things like that, and in Germany and so on.
0: Yeah, it symbolised a fight, I suppose, for a more inclusive and equitable society.
1: Yes, bring it on.
0: All you need is love.
1: Oh, well, yeah, the Beatles, great song that, wasn't it? But, you know, that characterised, I suppose, the feelings at the time of this Summer of Love and that.
0: It became their anthem, really,
1: it did,
0: didn't it?
1: Yeah, it was promoting peace and love, make love, not war, all of that.
0: Blow your mind.
1: I think this is probably originally drug related. Blow your mind. If something blew your mind, it describes something that you're amazed by or astonished.
0: Yeah. And it's a gas.
1: It's a gas.
0: Gas, gas, gas.
1: Yeah. Jumping Jack Flash, it's a gas. Yeah, it's a gas. Again, it's an expression describes something that was fun and exciting. You know?
0: Yeah. And a very sort of playful and adventurous spirit, I suppose, of the hippie movement.
1: Yeah.
0: What about lay it on me?
1: Lay it on me. I didn't realise all these phrases came from the hippie movement. Well. But yeah, lay it on me. I don't know. Well, somebody tell me something, isn't it? Lay it on me, explain it to me. Or
0: invite someone to share information, express themselves freely. And, you know, this emphasis on open communication and honesty.
1: Yeah, sharing, and, yes, yeah.
0: And again, another sort of tenuous question. Did you ever go to a love-in?
1: Oh, yes.
0: No, it's quite simply, what was it? What did it mean, a love-in?
1: I suppose it was a gathering of people.
0: Well, just celebrating love and peace and unity.
1: Just having a nice time, I think. Yeah, yeah. I don't think it's what you immediately think of when you talk of a love-in.
0: No.
1: Yeah.
0: Symbolising a desire for sort of communal experiences and collective joy. Yeah. And, of course, many of these slogans that we've just been mentioning were used in lots of the songs that we play on 60s Music Memories.
1: Oh, absolutely. A lot were inspired by that, yes. When you think about power to the people, all you need is love.
0: It's a gas, yeah. Well, we've mentioned some.
1: Yes.
0: So how many more can you think of?
1: I've got to say, you've surprised me with all of these. I didn't realise, but yeah, they're so familiar, and yet when you think that's where they started.
0: On that note, you remember, try and remember some of those songs. Here's the Turtles.
1: It's the Turtles, and they're very much associated with that Californian hippie-style records, weren't they?
0: Yeah, they were happy together.
1: They were, only this isn't happy together, but it's She'd Rather Be With Me. Thank you.

0: Well, Carole King with her own song there, it might as well rain until September.
1: No, it might not.
0: Well, let's hope not.
1: Please not.
0: We might want to put some washing out.
1: Well,
0: when I say we, I mean, you might want to put some washing out. Well, I might help you. I might carry.
1: Well, you do, you carry the pegs.
0: Yes. Yes.
1: I think that's twice this month already.
0: I'm like a washerwoman's labourer.
1: Well, actually, Keith.
0: Yes.
1: I might even need to wash my soulful dress.
0: Oh, yes. Great stuff.

0: She comes from San Francisco, a singer and a dancer with the Johnny Otis Show and the James Brown Review, and great friends with Etta James. That was Sugar Pie DeSanto and Soulful Dress.
1: A groovy lady, isn't she? Groovy, that's
0: very much so.
1: Another expression, isn't it? Nobody uses anymore.
0: Apart from you.
1: Yes. Well, it's instrumental feature time now. And this is a group put together by California musician and composer Mike Post. They recorded an album in 1969, and this track became a Northern Soul favourite in the UK. They are the Mike Post Coalition.

0: Very different. Yeah. Never heard that before.
1: I've never heard that before, but apparently it was very popular with the Northern Soul crowd. The Mike Post Coalition, a track entitled Bubblegum Breakthrough.
0: Bubblegum? Did you ever like bubblegum?
1: I did like bubblegum. I used
0: blow
1: to like
0: those great big bubbles.
1: And when they got it so big, they burst and it went all over on your nose, and it wasn't very attractive.
0: Your parents weren't impressed, were they?
1: Not at all, no. My parents were not impressed with a lot of things. That's a different story. Yeah, Mike Post, getting back to him, is best known really for composing film and TV themes. For example, he composed lots, including The Rockford Files, Hill Street Blues, L.A. Law, Magnum, The A-Team, and many, many more.
0: Yeah, got quite a catalogue there.
1: He has, yeah. Very familiar themes as well. Well, that's our instrumental feature for this week.
0: Well, fresh from Wimbledon, watching, that is, Cliff Richard here with The Shadows.

0: the fourth number one hit for Cliff Richard and the Shadows, I Love You. It was the Christmas number one in 1960 and was written by the Shad's rhythm guitarist Bruce Welch. We love Cliff, don't we?
1: Yes, you do.

0: Black is Black. He peaked at number two in the UK behind Chris Farlow's Out of Time in 1966. They are Los Bravos, a Spanish band formed in Madrid, although the lead singer, Mike Kugel, also known as Mike Kennedy, was born in Berlin.
1: Mm. Now, Bob Day and John Alford also enjoyed top two success with their debut single. They call themselves the Allisons, and they took their Eurovision entry, Are You Sure, to number two in our charts, and they also came second, or number two, in the Eurovision Song Contest. Now, you probably know Are You Sure, but do you know this follow-up from the duo?

0: Lessons in Love from the Allisons. It peaked at 30 in the UK charts.
1: And we don't remember that, do we?
0: No.
1: We don't, but it was quite Everly Brothers-esque, wasn't it, in parts?
0: It was good voices.
1: Yeah, catchy record. Well, it's time for They Had It Covered, and this is the original and, I think, well, undoubtedly the best-known version of a song that has been much copied. This original was a big international hit. It's Skeeter Davis.

0: A sad song about the aftermath of a romantic breakup. Country singer Skeeter Davis and the End of the World. A big hit and Are They Had It Covered feature for this week.
1: Great. You know, Skeeter was a nickname from her granddad because when she was a kid she had an endless energy and she was also always flitting about like a mosquito, which in the deep south was known as Skeeters, so she was christened Skeeter.
0: Aww.
1: Nice that, isn't it?
0: Yeah.
1: I haven't a clue what her real name is. But anyway, a day without love is a year with emptiness.
0: It is.
1: And your love brings me happiness.
0: It does.
1: I can't stand a day without love. It says here on this piece of paper.
0: Dear.
1: Love affair.

0: The big sounds of Love Affair and Day Without Love, a hit from 66. Well, you've got to have love, haven't you?
1: 68, I think.
0: Oh, was it 68? Sorry. Yes, it was 68. Yeah, it was later. You've got to have love, haven't you? It makes the world go round and stuff, doesn't it?
1: Of course it does.
0: Good. Good.
1: Meanwhile, in July 1964, I think I'm right there.
0: You are.
1: The Rolling Stones topped the LP charts with their debut album, The Rolling Stones. The second track on side two is this Chuck Berry song, Carol.

0: Well, there's a song for carols everywhere. But let's dedicate it to our friend Carol Larton, who lives and listens in Holton, near Lancaster. I hope all is well with you, Carol, and with Malk. And the song was Carol from the Rolling Stones LP, The Rolling Stones.
1: I'm from the Stones singing Chuck Berry to Joe Cocker sings The Beatles. Something.

0: Blues. We are
1: Sophie
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1: Ruth is our gran.
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0: 1962, that was Besame Mucho, which apparently means kiss me a lot.
1: Oh.
0: No, just saying. Well, Besame Mucho. It was a hit for Jet Harris and Tony Meehan, still working together after they left the Shadows, a top 30 hit.
1: And before that, we heard the distinctive voice of Joe Cocker and something.

0: a theme song for and a plea from radio presenters everywhere. Listen to me. It was, of course, The Hollies.
1: Yes, and now, dear listener, we're taking you back even further with our 50s flashback. This next song provided Elvis Presley with his second gold record, which is not bad considering it was only his seventh single release. The first gold was Heartbreak Hotel. The second was this.

1956, our 50s flashback. A young Elvis Presley wowing and outraging audiences at the time with I Want You, I Need You, I Love You.

0: Well, it was a transatlantic hit for the artist calling himself Leapy Lee, Little Arrows. It was a hit here and over in America. Well, Leapy's real name is Graham Pulleyblank.
1: Pulleyblank?
0: Pulleyblank.
1: Heard that.
0: No,
1: that name before.
0: Well, there you go. And he's now 87 years old. I wonder if he's still leaping about. And does it matter? Well, next up it's
2: Ruth Bradshaw's Album of the Week.
1: This week I've chosen an album by Bill Medley and Bobby Hatfield, known collectively, of course, as the Righteous Brothers. It's their second album, entitled Some Blue-Eyed Soul, from 1964. Of course, they've left a lasting impact on the world of blue-eyed soul through their emotive harmonies and powerful vocal performances. The term blue-eyed soul was first used to refer to the Righteous Brothers by black DJs, but of course, after they became popular, the term became a general term for all white singers who sang with what was then considered black music. Their classic 1964 hit You've Lost That Loving Feeling, produced by Phil Spector, showcased their ability to evoke raw emotion through their rich, soulful voices while expanding the boundaries of traditional soul music. And the duo's other memorable hits, which you'll remember, of course, Keith.
0: You, My Soul and Inspiration, yeah, was and one, and Unchained Melody.
1: Yeah. Yeah, and those two hits further solidified their place in music history as pioneers of the blue-eyed soul genre. Well, the two tracks I've chosen from Some Blue-Eyed Soul are familiar songs, but given the Righteous Brothers' treatment, this is the first.
3: Yeah.

0: amazing. I didn't think the Ratchet Brothers could make records like that.
1: Well, I just want to make love to you. It's a blues song written by Willie Dixon. And in 1954, it was actually recorded by Muddy Waters. And, of course, you may remember that in 1960, Etta James recorded the song for her debut album, At Last. And her rendition also served as the B-side to her hit of that name.

0: Wow, something else, isn't it? What a great sound they make. Something's Got a Hold on Me. At this time, Etta James was a co-writer, along with Leroy Kirkland and Lily Pearl Johnson, nay, Woodward. Now, Hatfield and Medley had contrasting vocal ranges, which helped them create that distinctive sound as a duet. And, of course, they each had the vocal talent to perform a solo, didn't they?
1: Not half.
0: Medley sang the low parts with his bass baritone voice, with Hatfield taking the higher register vocals with his tenor, and his voice reached the register of a countertenor. And we heard lots of that those examples there, didn't we? So the Righteous Brothers with Some Blue-Eyed Soul from 1964, my album for this week.
2: Heath Bradshaw's album of the week.

0: A touch of Tamla Motown gold there. The Supremes with The Happening from 1967.
1: Yeah, it was the title song of the film of the same name, but the film The Happening was a bit of a flop. The record, though, was the Supremes' 10th number one single in America, a global hit, and it was the group's last billing as The Supremes. Soon after its release, they were rebranded as Diana Ross and The Supremes.
0: And next, Julie Grant.

0: Julie Grant and Count on Me. Born in Blackpool, Julie's family relocated to Cape Town before returning to England. And at age 15, she was discovered by Frankie Vaughan and was signed by Pye Records. Count on Me became her best chart placing in the UK.
1: Thank you. Well, here we are in the middle of summer. I haven't got any strawberries, but I've got some cream.

0: British supergroup Cream, and a track from their final album, well, appropriately named Goodbye. It's called Badge, written by Eric Clapton and his mate George Harrison, who makes a guest appearance on the track, credited as L'Angelo Misterioso for contractual reasons. And it was also released as a single and made the top 20.
1: Yes, it did. And next up, we've got the Welsh boyo from Pontypridd, or Ponty as the locals call it. And from humble beginnings, he rose to become a superstar. Sir Tom Jones.

0: Yes, well, the amazing Tom Jones with Love Me Tonight. And I'm wondering, will you love me anytime? Never mind tonight, as it's time for... The
1: Spot Spot. Time to consider the next record. Can you recognise or spot the artist, band or group? This week, it's a B-side of a hit record. But what does it say on the label? Can you solve...

0: Well, how did you get on? Was it easy? Well, that's the
1: Spot.
0: And the song you might have gathered is called The Answer to Everything.
2: Well, we don't want the answer to everything, just the answer to our teaser. The song is credited to Burt Bacharach and Bob Hilliard, and it can be found on the B-side of the 1962 hit So Long Baby, and on the album Hats Off to Del Shannon. Did you recognise him? Well done if you spotted Del Shannon.

0: Did I tell you about my mate, Ruthie?
1: Yes.
0: All right. No, I don't think I've talked about this one. He had some betting problems, so he rang up Gamblers Anonymous, and they were busy. He said, can you call back at 20 to 1? Okay, I'll keep trying. Well, let's hope that you're not struggling with any of those.
1: What, your jokes?
0: Those, and I was going to say summertime blues, but anyway, let's hope you're not struggling. Full stop. It was the late, great Eddie Cochran, Summertime Blues, a great rocker.
1: Now, here's a man who's written hundreds of songs, and this is one of our favourites, Bob Dylan.

0: Love Minus Zero, No Limit, a much covered song over the years, but that's the original from the man who wrote it, Bob Dylan. It first appeared on the 1965 album Bringing It All Back Home.
1: And that's Georgie Fame.

0: a number one hit for Georgie Fame and the Blue Flames. That's Yeah Yeah.
1: Yeah Yeah, and it's time, I think, anyway, for us to play a couple of 60s music memories.
0: Yeah Yeah.
1: Back to back, you agree? That's good, isn't it? Well, first up, it's the Marvelettes.

0: Mother. They are Welsh rockers Eamon Corner, led by Andy Fairweather Lowe, and their hit Hello Susan. I remember seeing Eamon Corner in Cardiff University.
1: A good place to see him.
0: Yeah, right back in the late 60s. And yeah, they're very impressive. And he's still going strong, isn't he, Andy Fairweather? He's on a current tour of the UK,
1: I believe. I'm getting some very good reviews, I think.
0: Yeah. Well, that was Hello Susie. And if you're called Susie, hello to you. But as far as we're concerned, it's goodbye.
1: It certainly is.
0: Goodbye, Susie. So start the car. We're out of here very soon, Ruth.
1: Because it's the end of our show. Thanks very much for listening. It's always good to know you there. We'll be back, hopefully, next week. So goodbye from me, Ruth Bradshaw.
0: Where are you going?
1: Where am I going?
0: Yeah. Well,
1: I'm going nowhere.
0: That's right. We're stopping here, but you're going, dear listener. But as I always say, don't switch off. There's lots of more great music coming up after us, I promise. Well, I'm Keith Bradshaw, I think. And so until the next time, it's goodbye from Ruth once
1: more. Bye-bye.
0: And it's goodbye from me. Stay safe. Bye-bye.

Hello, good evening. How are you? How has your day been? And I hope your week's been a good one. It's great to be back in the hot seat. Summer is well and truly in the pocket. Temperatures are at an all-time high here in the UK, and we've not had any rain for a few weeks. Fortunately, it is forecast for next week, which is great for the landscape, but not so much for the children on holiday. Anyhow, we can dance in the rain. So who fancies a bit of 80s R&B with One Foot in Yacht Soul? Yes, I'm slipping into a subgenre. Well, music is music in my book, and I do try to vary the mood every week, and tonight's track list is mellow. So kick off your sliders, pour yourself a long drink, sit back and relax, I'll take it from here. Bringing you in with a track from Paulette McWilliams from 1977, off her debut album On Fantasy, Don't Let Love Go.

0: hailing from Memphis, formed in the 60s, split up and reformed and recorded two albums, and this was one of the tracks off their 1981 eight-track album, Woman. On the Capitol label, writing credits go to Tony Taylor, who was their manager, and Mike Winston, who was their lead singer and saxophonist. These warm summer nights and weekends, the festivals really are taking hold. Soul Selections is keeping the live alive in 2026, supporting grassroots musical venues, keeping our high street venues viable. If we don't use them, we'll lose them. It is tough out there. The emerging talent has to start somewhere, and we all must try to support where we can, when we can. And these summer months are the days we can share these live gigs with family and friends. Look in your area, see what's going on in your local high street, see if there's any local vocal, which is often available just for the price of a drink. Well, I want to give you the heads up about a Latino group, a nine-piece band. They're paying a flying visit to the UK in between their USA and their European leg. They're gracing our shores in September, and they're called The Sincere's. You may have heard of them. They've been going since 2019, and they are trying to get a leg up. They've released one album so far, Sincerely Yours, in 2024, and they are over promoting their second album, Love Stories, on Coleman Records. The first gig is in Bristol at Strange Brew, September the 29th, that's a Tuesday, and then they're coming up into the region, Manchester Blues Kitchen, September the 30th, Key Street, Manchester. And I have checked the ticket prices out. It's £20, and that's probably the best £20 that you'll spend all year. And they're at the Jazz Cafe in London on October the 1st. That's a Thursday. Then they fly over to Paris October the 2nd. In Germany, October the 7th. Switzerland, October the 10th. And then they're back over to California. So let's hope that this new album drops for them. And this track is off their 2024 album, Can't Call Me Baby, with Adriana Flores on lead vocal.
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Throwback vibes from The Sincere's. Reminds me a bit of Jalen Nagonda. Oh, well, fingers crossed they might be on the same stage one day. The new album sounds more up-tempo and perfect for the back end of summer. So book tickets while you can. Check them out at the Blues Kitchen on September the 30th.

Dayton, Promise Me from 1983 off the Capitol label. Another nine-piece band out of, yes, no prizes for guessing, Dayton, Ohio. Five albums in 5 years and singles and tours, not bad going. And after 1985, it seemed to have come to a halt. And then previous to that, 1982, Leslie Smith, It's Something, off his Heartache LP, which was his debut LP on Elektra, written by Brenda and Brian Russell. Well, I hope you're hungry, because I've got a total load up for you tonight on the Philly Club Sandwich. Philadelphia International, founded in 1971 from a Gamble and Huff vision. And together they shaped the Philly sound, the 1970s pop and R&B music. They built a lasting legacy that remains monumental to musical history. They did what none of the others were doing. They included lush, sweeping, orchestral strings, heavy rhythm section, great production, great lyrics. Teamwork made the dream work. They wrote and produced over 3,000 songs, and with that came 175 gold and platinum records. They wrote and produced for some heavyweights, and three are in my Philly Club Sandwich this week. From 1975, Billy Paul, July, July, July, July. And why would I not play a record with the title of July? And from 1987, the OJs, Lovin' You. Gamble and Huff were recreating the halcyon days of the 70s on this track and the album. 1982, Teddy P had his accident, and Philadelphia International were competing in a different musical landscape. New Jack Swing, Gamble and Huff wrote the tracks on the album as a trip down memory lane, nostalgic, and it worked. Lovin' You shot to number one, and it was the OJ's first number one hit since 1978, which was 9 years previous. And it also stands out as the final number one Gamble and Huff ever wrote for the group. And finally, 1981, Teddy Pendergrass, I Can't Leave Your Love Alone, off his Time for Love LP, which also featured You're My Latest, My Greatest Inspiration. Gamble and Huff wrote every track bar two of that 8-track album. So my Philly Club Sandwich tonight is big, fat and full of big Philadelphia hitters. Enjoy.

0: Gamble and Huff take the writing credits and the production and the arrangement on that track. And a real summer jam. Leon Huff doing his jam, twinkling those ivories. That's my big fat Philly Club sandwich. More from that next week.
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Billy Tyman, tonight you and me, can't we fall in love again, on the Arista label. Pre-Philadelphia, she got there in 1986, does feature the Jones Girls on backing vocals, who were signed to PAR in 1971, so they were obviously moonlighting, weren't they? James Ingram, Chuck Jackson, Cheryl McWhirter, Tony Coleman were all on backing vocals, and the writing credits go to Bruce Hawes and Peyton Scott. A great album, that, showing her vocal credentials on that album. It's You Choose time, You Choose. This is where I choose two tracks that are the same but different artists. And the title of the track that I've chosen this week is called Get Here. It was written by Brenda Russell, and it was the title track of her fourth studio album, released in 1988 on the A&M label. And a couple of years later, Aleta Adams recorded the cut on her album of 1990, Circle of One, released on a 7, and Aleta did have the hit with it. But this is You Choose. This is where you choose which one you prefer. It isn't a competition. It's just about which one you like. So if you let me know, you can email leylandcommunityradio@gmail.com or go to the Radio Leyland Facebook page, look for the Soul Selections post, and post your vote.

Alita Adams or Brenda Russell, which one will you choose? 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If you want to place your vote, you know the drill. Just dipping into the 70s with this next track from 1973, from his debut album on Blue Thumb Records, it's Private Tonight.

0: Arthur Adams started recording when he was just 18 and cut his first album when he was 30. Started down the funk lane, working with the Crusaders and Nina Simone. He's in his 80s now, still at it, singing the blues. Way to go. Well, the Jazz Funk Friday Brothers haven't reached that age yet, but they're just as funky as Arthur. I'd always like to give a mention to the Jazz Funk Friday Soul Brothers. They're on between 7 and 9 tomorrow night. Colin Horniman and Howard Whiteside bringing you the vintage and the modern jazz funk cuts. Unlike me, I'm bringing soulful guitar and vocals tonight. Norman Brown is a guitarist. He's collaborated with top drawer artists like George Benson, Gerald Albright, Shanty Moore, Peebo Bryson. And this track, I Still Believe, features the vocals of Michael McDonald from his Just Chillin' LP 2002. For Warner Brothers, this is Norman Brown.
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tune in tomorrow night for Jazz Funk Friday between 7 and 9. And if you want to listen to the repeat on Saturday, it is back to back with the Soul Selection show 7 till 9 and the Jazz Funk show 9 until 11. A great playlist for your Saturday night. 4 hours of lovely soul for your lug oils. It's nearly time for the featured artist, but not before I play you two more tracks. This next track is an underplayed cut from the 1976 album The Temptations Do The Temptations on the Gordy label, and it's a rare occasion when Glenn Leonard got to feature on lead vocals with that sweet falsetto voice that he had, and this track's called I'm On Fire.

Yes, Wind and Fire, value for money there, isn't it? I've Had Enough from 1981. Writing credits go to Brenda Russell. That was off their Raise LP. It's Featured Artist time, and if you haven't guessed already, then you haven't been listening. I've featured a few of her writing credits in this week's programme, and the featured artist is Brenda Russell. She was born Brenda Gordon on the 8th of April 1949 in Brooklyn, New York. And music was part of her DNA from the beginning, being the daughter of two singers. Her father, Augustine Gus Gordon, was a singer and had been a member of the Ink Spots, and her mother was a singer-songwriter as well. When Brenda was about 12, the family moved to Hamilton in Ontario, Canada, where she spent her early musical youth in high school, grounded in jazz, gospel, and pop. And by her teens, Brenda was confident enough to begin her stage career, performing in different local R&B and soul bands in southern Ontario. Brenda took a step up when she became a member of the Canadian girl group in the early 60s, the Tiaras. The lineup was Brenda Gordon, Jackie Richardson, Colina Phillips, and Arlene Trotman. They did the rounds, backing vocals, etc., and studio sessions, and they cut two singles, Four Sides. Al Rain put the group together and gets the writing credits for Foolish Girl, Surprise, and this track from 1968, Where Does All the Time Go?

Colina Phillips on lead vocals. They were very accomplished harmonies for girls still in their teens, and Brenda was just 19 years old. That track did make waves on the Billboard chart, but not enough to lift them onto the next level, and the group split a year later in 1969. And credit where it's due, Brenda had got herself to this point without any formal training. She had insider knowledge from her parents, but by and large, Brenda chose her own career path, and she went on to teach herself the piano. Obviously, she had the vocal gift from both her parents, and her songwriting skills were a work in progress. Her songwriting philosophy, that words were flowing through her rather than something she had to force, did allow her to relax into that vibe, which was very philosophical and a mature way of looking at it. And that ideology became central to her success as her career progressed. After the Tiaras, Brenda continued to build on her musical skills and her reputation on the Canadian music scene for her vocal depth as an alto, with a real instinct for harmonies. It didn't go unnoticed. She was still in her teens when she auditioned for the Toronto production of the rock musical Hair. She was impressive enough to get cast in a starring role. This was where she first began playing piano and writing songs. Brenda made regular appearances on CBC television as part of the variety programme Music Machine, and it was around this time she met her husband, Brian Russell. He'd emigrated to Canada from Falkirk, the land of the Kelpies and the Falkirk Wheel. If you're ever up that way, make a detour and go and see those installations. I digress. He'd become a familiar face on Canadian television music programmes, and Brenda met Brian through her connections on the broadcasting and music scene. Brenda and Brian became Mr. and Mrs. Russell in 1970, and they both went on to join a jazz pop band, Dr. Music, led by Doug Riley. And it was with Dr. Music that Brenda and Brian started to write together, and the group recorded tracks that they'd written. And this track by Dr. Music lists Brenda as the writer, and it's called Dreams.

soiree into psychedelia. Well, it was early 70s. Brian and Brenda eventually outgrew what that scene could offer, and they moved to Los Angeles in 1973, where they pursued careers as session musicians and backing singers and became a songwriting team. This period gave Brenda the valuable studio experience that would later shape her sophisticated production style. Well, their lucky break came to them when they fulfilled a TV engagement with Neil Sedaka, and Elton John just happened to be watching, and he was immediately impressed with the talented duo, and he signed them to his Rocket record label as Brian and Brenda. And Brian and Brenda, the Russells, performed as backing vocalists for Elton John's concert at Wembley Stadium in 1975. They went on to release two albums together, World Called Love in 1976 and Supersonic Lover from 1977. And it was that album that featured the songs Highly Prized Possession and That's All Right Too.

Brian and Brenda never achieved huge record sales, but musicians on the circuit respected and admired them for their focus and drive to produce polished arrangements and exceptional harmony parts. Brenda's writing skills showcased her gift to compose memorable melodies. That track was released in 1977. Brenda had a baby in 1977, and then the pair of them separated in 1978. The split didn't stop Brenda. This marked the beginning of her most important creative period. And as a young mom, she went on to a solo career as a singer and became a prolific songwriter. Brenda signed to A&M Records, launching her solo career in 1979. She released her self-titled debut album, Brenda Russell, in the same year. This album showcased her emerging style, which was a fusion of soul, jazz, and adult pop. It featured several hits, not just for herself, but for others to cover. So Good, So Right, that made its mark in the Billboard Hot Soul charts, reached number 15, and the album also included the original version of If Only for One Night, which was later a major hit for Luther Vandross, and the track that I played at the very beginning, Way Back When, which was a soul and jazz fusion with heavy orchestration. Brenda wrote it for her friend Al Jarreau, who was on a rise through the ranks at the time, and the message in that song, Way Back When, was, I knew you were going to make it. Brenda was amongst the first generation of neo-jazz fusion singers that led the way for many in that genre. Her next album, Love Life, was released in 1981, and then 1983, she released Two Eyes, which included the track Jarreau, which was about her friend Al Jarreau again, Hello People, and It's Something, which was covered by Leslie Smith. I played that earlier. Not forgetting that she was a young mum, she continued with her session work, collaborations with Barbara Streisand and Bette Midler. And then she made a move to Sweden, partly to appear on a TV special, but she loved the place so much that she decided to move there. But she didn't stay there long. 1984, she returned to LA. She signed on to the A&M label. 86, she sang lead on Look What's Showing Through for Rodney Franklin on his album It Takes Two. In 1987, she wrote Dinner with Gershwin that went on to become a massive hit for Donna Summer. And then she cut her landmark LP in 1988 entitled Get Here. The title track, which I featured on You Choose. Brenda Russell didn't have that much success, but Aletta Adams, it became a global anthem for her in 1990-1991. Every track on the Get Here album was written by her and also featured the Grammy-nominated hit Piano in the Dark, featuring Joe Esposito. Brenda's writing credits and successes speak for themselves. Luther Vandross, If Only for One Night, Roberta Flack, My Love for You, Earth, Wind and Fire, I've Had Enough, Dinner with Gershwin for Donna Summer and State of Independence, Sting, Ray Charles, Joe Cocker, Michael McDonald, Babyface, Janet Jackson, the list goes on. And throughout the 90s and 2000s, Brenda's output included Kiss Me With The Wind from 1991, 1993 she released Soul Talking, 2000 Paris Rain heralded a return to her early form, and in 2003 Brenda signed with Dome Records in the UK. 2004 Between The Sun And The Moon was released on Dome Records, and then 2005 Brenda made her musical debut on Broadway as one of three composers with Ali Willis and Stephen Bray for the adaptation of The Colour Purple produced by Oprah Winfrey. Brenda contributed to the entire score, blended gospel, blues, jazz and soul with modern pop elements. Brenda Russell may not be familiar to you as a singer, solo artist, 8 albums, 40 singles, but over 900 plus writing credits and production credits to her name. She's right up there with the best of the best. Brenda Russell's one of those rare artists whose music's always has stood apart in its own style. She's blended soul with R&B, jazz and pop with real sophistication, and the artists that have recorded her tracks are testament to that fact. Her influence stretches far beyond the charts. She's left a catalogue
that really does continue to inspire generations of listeners. And I urge you to go and listen to her back catalogue. You won't be sorry. And that's my featured artist, Brenda Russell. And I'm playing out with a track that really does define Brenda Russell as a musician and a solo artist. From her Get Here album in 1988, Piano in the Dark.

0: My featured artist, Brenda Russell. Well, if you found yourself in a horizontal position just now, then you need to get up. It's time for some high-speed northern. No, seriously, you've got five. 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I know that you'll have the talk ready, so get yourself into a place of safety, push the furniture to the sides, put the cat through the flap, get the talk down, let's go.
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Well, that kept you on your toes. It's time for a drink break because you're probably perspiring heavily and it's time for me to sign out. But I just want to give a shout out to two soul gigs that are on at the weekend in the location, both on the same day, sadly. Bamba Bridge Soul Club, the Band Club, 275 Station Road. Bamba Bridge, PR56LE. Jed Seddon is your host from 3 till 8. Free entry and free food. Good parking. It is a great little gathering, a really friendly club. And the other one is at the Rafa Club. This is Sunday the 26th, I should say. Both of them are on Sunday. It's a charity all-dayer between 2 and 8 o'clock for Rosemere Cancer Foundation. It's at Golden Hill Leyland, PR25 3NN. That one is for a worthwhile cause, but it will be difficult to choose, I know that. Perhaps you could split your day 50-50 between them both. Great idea, huh? Well, it's time to bid you adios, amigo, from me, Annette Flood, and Soul Selections. Same time next week, 7 o'clock, that's a date. Have a great weekend, and I'll see you on the dance floor. Good night, and God bless.

0: Good evening and welcome to Jazz Funk Friday. That was Sabroso with Runaway Love. It's a beauty, absolute beauty. Cover versions, I am always a little bit wary, but that is an absolute belter. And I'll stop saying that and introduce Howard, who's on my right-hand side.
1: I sure am.
0: He sure is. So we've got a belting show ahead for you. And next is X-Ray Ted. X-Ray Ted's a producer from Bristol. He's putting out an album in October, and it's called Rain. This is the first single from it, Swagger Part 2.

A re-release by BBE Records of a long-forgotten sizzler of a track. Oh, that's a beauty, that. I love that Hammond organ. Abacathosi and Thema Mabaneng. And next, it's Ace and Spirit of House featuring James Duke. This is Stronger.

0: Ace and Spirit of House featuring James Duke. That is a beauty. Very, very gospely. Just what we want. Howard's up next and he'll have some beauties for us today. He never tells you what he's bringing, so I don't know until he plays it. It's great.
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Bruno Mars and Dua Lipa there, Midnight Silk 2026. And Dua Lipa supports Bruno Mars on his 24K worldwide tour.

That was a fantastic sound of Darwin Hobbs and Michael McDonald and a song called Every Day from 2001. A collaboration between the pair. Darwin Hobbs's voice has actually been compared with that of Luther Vandross and Lou Rawls.

That was a fabulous, absolutely incredible sound of Izel Fitzroy and a song called I Want Magic from 2019. In actual fact, it's a Dimitri from Paris mix.

How funky is that? And it's a Billie Eilish song. Unbelievable. Saucy Lady featuring Monologue and Birds of a Feather. I love that. And next, it's, well, this next one, you could call it Brooke, I suppose. It's a guy called Wonky Logic, who's from Leeds.

From his new album, Look on the Bright Side, that was Malcolm Strachan. I nearly said Malcolm Harrison. Malcolm Strachan of the Haggis Horns. And it was called Leave It All Behind. And I'll leave all that behind. Play something else. Here's Seamus Hadji featuring Kitty Brown and DJ Fudge. It's a DJ Fudge remix of A Better Place.

If you haven't noticed, it's jazz time. Richie Cole featuring the distinctive voice of Eddie Jefferson and New York Afternoon. And next is a guy called Christian Nobel, K-N-O-B-E-L. This is Sambo Mambo.

John Lucien, Come With Me to Rio. It was a B-side of a single released in Brazil. I can't believe that that never got a release in mainstream America and Europe. Fantastic. Absolutely fantastic. It really cheers me up, especially as the weather's a bit grey today. Next, it's Bobby Matos and the combo Conquistadores, Nadia Baye, Como Yo.

Zamey featuring Helena May and No Limits from an EP called Put Your Weight On It, and I thought that deserved another play. It's not played it for ages. And speaking of not playing for ages, here's a guy that I'm neglecting, Lance Ferguson from Rare Groove Spectrum, Am I Wrong?

queen of Elektra Records, as far as I'm concerned, Patrice Rushen. To each his own, the Alex DiCio drum mix, that is an absolute beauty and a very powerful message it sends as well. Next, it's The Fantastics featuring Celine Fleming, Somewhere Finally.

0: Well, unfortunately, it's time for us to go, isn't it, Howard?
1: It sure is.
0: Yep, it sure is. And, well, we'll see you next week with some more wonderful music. I hope you've enjoyed the show.
1: Bye, and take care.
0: Bye-bye now.

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Terry B in the chair, taking you through 2.5 hours of great new rock blues, from blues to thrash, and everything in between. Big thanks to Mark Wilferson, our rockin' reverend, who you've been listening to for the last couple of hours on Monday nights. Thanks, Mark. Your classic and progressive rock show, jogging those memory banks and, reminding us what a great genre rock really is. Okay, let's kick off with Joanne Shaw Taylor, and she embraces love's dangerous side with her fiery new single. It's called Bad Boy, and it's from her album The Trouble With Love, which is out in October on the Journeyman Records label. It's a great track from a great swaggering new album. It's Joanne Shaw Taylor and Bad Boy. Then we're going to listen to Ricky Zed and his track Back to the Truth, which is from his new or forthcoming album. It's a return to his roots in the Americana tradition of blues, rock and roll, Cajun gospel and jazz. Ricky Zed, Mr. Please, will follow Bad Boy. This is Joanne Shaw Taylor.

There you go, Mr. Please from Ricky Zedd and Bad Boy from Joanne Shaw Taylor. Up next, a British band who are called Wood Burnt Red. This is their track called Fire Me Up. It's their new single, and we've been told that these are the UK's answer to the Brothers Osborne. Their distinctive sound shares a love for southern rock, country rock, and they've written sort of thought-provoking lyrics and great arrangements, which sets them apart from the pack. They're called Woodburnt Red, and this is Fire Me Up.

great sound there from Wood Burnt Red, and that was Fire Me Up. Now, Tesla have a new album out. It's called Homage, and it is a sort of full circle moment in their career. They return to their roots with a collection of covers honouring some of rock's most timeless hits. It's remarkable to reflect that this band have been around for more than 40 years. So, I've got two to play from there. Night Moves will be the second one, which was originally by a Canadian artist. Yeah, I've gone blank. But before that, I'd rather go blind. So, yeah. Oh dear me, what a thing to do. Bob Seger cover, Night Moves, and I'd Rather Go Blind, which was originally by Etta James. Hey, got me mind back then. These two from Tesla's new album, Homage.

Great album, that homage from Tesla. And up next, we've got the Stevenson Ranch Davidians with Love, Light, Beauty and Truth. It's an anthem that feels more urgent than ever, fusing 60s inspired psych rock, folk and Americana into a sort of hypnotic swirl of hope. They're from New York, they're a collective, and they deliver a powerful message of resilience in troubled times. This was recorded some years ago, but it seems as useful as ever, really, in these times that we live in. So do enjoy the Stevenson Ranch Davidians and Love, Light, Beauty and Truth.

Well, there you have it. Love, Light, Beauty and Truth from the Stevenson Ranch Davidians. Okay, we're off to Oz now, and Emmy Lentino returns with Rabbit Hole, which is a sleek sort of rock release that captures the rush and unease of a world moving faster than the human heart can process. It's a great track. It's a sort of pop rock anthem, and it is from Emmy Lentino, and it's up next. Then, Hamburg rock band Fifth Avenue have returned with their new single, Simply Things. It was released last week, and the song was created in collaboration with Rob Lamont of the River Dogs, who appears as a guest vocalist. So there you next to Rabbit Hole from Emmy Lentino plays before Simple Things from Fifth Avenue featuring Rob Lamont.

Leo Simple Things from Fifth Avenue, and before that, Rabbit Hole from M.A. Lentino. Now, Night Ranger have a album coming out shortly, which is Greatest Hits. Their biggest hits from all over the place. And the latest single is their classic power ballad, Sister Christian. It is a celebration of their classic hits, but also some of the other things they've created over the last 30-odd years. So, do enjoy Sister Christian, the 2026 version from Night Ranger.

one of the best power ballads ever, Sister Christian from Night Ranger. Now, Audio Gust have a new single out. It's called Something in the Water. It's the lead single from their album This Time or Any Other, which is due out a little later on this year. And it's built around soaring melodies, great dynamic arrangements and driving instrumentation, blending emotionally honest songwriting with a strong melodic focus. This shows their ability to create expansive songs that balance intimacy with anthemic energy. It's great, it's Audio Gust, it's Something in the Water, and it's up next. Then we're going to listen to the Western Front and their album Eureka, which is out last week. Is a terrific album, and here is a track from it called The Law of the Jungle. It is sort of call and response of the guitars. It's more of a sort of distortion rock song than anything else. It follows their previous singles, but to understand the roots of the band, rewind to Los Angeles in the 1980s, and there you will find this band, which features, amongst others, Scott Gorham, ex-Thin Lizzy. So, The Law of the Jungle from the Western Front follows. Something in the Water. These are Audio Gust.

the Western Front and The Law of the Jungle, and before that, Something in the Water from Audiogast. Now, the latest single from Roxton. This is called Sooner or Later. It's out now. It's from their album, which was released the back end of last year. Roxton, Sooner or Later. That's your next track here on the Radioactive Rock Show. Then we are going to listen to a brilliant track from Sitowich and the Fireflies of February. This is called By the Time You Die, You're Barely Human. And it is one of those songs, it just hits you. It's the first single from their forthcoming album, Acoustism, which is due out a little later on this year. I haven't got an exact date yet, but the single is available now on all the usual places. This is one of those songs that just hits you. The mirror doesn't lie to us, we simply learn to celebrate. That's one of the lines from this track. It's not... I can't really find the words to describe this. It just sort of hits you. And Andre himself says, I didn't write the song to point fingers. I wrote it because I looked around at the summer of this year and everything the world was carrying, at everything my own life had been through in the past year, and I needed to say something true, something that didn't flinch, and this is that song. So, By the Time You Die, You're Barely Human from Sitowich, and The Fireflies of February follows Roxton with their latest single, Sooner or Later.

Terrific track there. By the Time You Die, You're Barely Human. And before that, Sooner or Later, from Roxton. Now, this is a great track. It's from Toronto's Doghouse Rose. And they double down on Hooks and Heart with their single, It Gets Worse.

Does it really? Well, if you believe those, it does. It gets worse. It's Doghouse Rose. Now, from Washington, D.C., the band is called Kitzer. Their debut album, Dead by Dawn, which was released, well, I think, the year before last, and have a new single out. They are from Port Orchard, Washington, and they blend crushing riffs, groove-driven sort of melodies, and the grit of 90s grunge. It's great. It is Avalee. It is Kitzer, and it plays next. Then we're back to Devon and the Chris Barris Band with their latest single. It's called Monsters We Made, and it tackles the subject of sort of mental demons and personal struggles. It's available now. Their new album, which is called Monsters We Made, will be available in August on the Earache label. Chris Barris Band, Monsters We Made, plays straight after Avalee from Kitzer.

There you have him, Chris Barris, and before that, Kitsa. Now, Oddland, which are from Finland, and they've got their new single, Unilluminate, and it's from their upcoming album, Unilluminate to Illuminate, which is out in August on the Frontiers label. But in the meantime, this is the latest single. Do enjoy it. It is Oddland with Unilluminate.

Oddland there with On Illuminate. Now, they're back with another single. It's called UA2069. It's from their recently, or from their recent recording sessions. And they're sort of making up for lost time. Their EP, Show Your Hand, was out at the back end of last year. And they went back into the studio almost straight away. And I believe these tracks are from an EP which is due out later this year. They are called Bitter Luck, and this is UA2069. Then we're going to listen to some classic heavy metal from Corners of Sanctuary. This is their latest single. It's a powerfully crushing clash of heroic sharpened steel and classic heavy metal. It is called Crimson Sky, and these are Corners of Sanctuary playing straight after Bitter Luck with UA2069.

Crimson Sky from Corners of Sanctuary and UA 2069 from Bitter Luck. Next up is a great track from a brilliant new band. They're called Burning Circus, and this is their latest single. It's out at the end of the month, and it is called Electric Blood. Thank you to Chris from the band for getting this over to us, and do enjoy it. Do check them out. They're called Burning Circus, and this is Electric Blood.

to go. Burning Circus there with Electric Blood. Now, Kissing Chaos have a new single out from their latest album. Their track is called Tear It Down. It's from the album To Your Limit. And it's got a new video as well. It's a great standout track from the album and showcases the sort of heavier edge, and it combines brilliant riffs, great rhythms and an irresistible chorus. It captures that perfect balance between energy and melody in hard rock that defines the band's sound. Kissing Chaos and Tear It Down is up next. Then a band, and you probably recognise the vocalist if you like the Tigers, because it is, of course, Jack Miele of the Tigers of Pantang. This is his other project. It's called the Silver Horses, and they've got a new track called Keep On Running. It's from their Weird Tales album, which is out now on Elevate Records. So Silver Horses, Keep On Running, plays straight after Tear It Down from Kissing Chaos.

great sound there from Silver Horses with Keep On Running, and before that, Tear It Down from Kissing Chaos. Now, a band with a rather unusual name. It's called Ian Parry's Consortium Project 6. This is the latest single from their upcoming album. It's called A Kingdom for Heroes. The album is to be called Legacy of Empires, and that's out in August on the Frontiers label. This is a great track. It's got Stephen Lill from Van den Pla on it, and the Royal Hunt rhythm section as well on drums and bass. But it's a sort of concept, and this song illustrates the moment when our ancestors envisaged a kingdom for heroes and a sanctuary for all peoples, a sacred place where no one shall be forsaken. Yep, still looking for one of those, aren't we? There we go. Then we're going to listen to Ristridi and their new track Silver and Steel, which is from their album Ride the Storm, which is out later in August. They're from Germany. They're a power metal band. So they're your next two. Silver and Steel from Ristridi is up after A Kingdom for Heroes from Ian Parry's Consortium Project 6.

Two great tracks there. Silver and Steel from Ristridi and A Kingdom for Heroes from Ian Parry's Consortium Project 6. Now, prog metal. Great stuff. This is from Livesay or Livesay. They've got a new chapter. They've got a new album and a new track. This is called Take It to the Grave. It's from their new album. It is Livesay and it features Ronnie Monroe on vocal.

There you go. Unmistakable, that voice, isn't it? Ronnie Munro. And that's Livesay and Take It to the Grave. Now, from Belfast and blending crushing heaviness, vocal harmonies, dynamics and soundscapes, Hent are carving out their own little corner of the metal scene. And I think their story is only just beginning. This is their new track. It's called Howl. It's out at the end of the month. And I think you might just like it. Hent and Howl is up next.